0: song could ever
1: That's Olivia
0: say.
1: Rodrigo on Y94. And coming up here after the Joe Bros, we got to dive into this. Instagram is doing a soft launch relationship tool. You might want to take advantage of it. We'll do it here in 10 minutes right now. It's Nikki, Yor, and Daisy Sunroof on Y94.

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So Instagram is coming in as like the best wingman ever right now. It's Joel D hanging out with you here in the Y94 studio. 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Yeah, you can put a blur out on their face. So Instagram coming in clutch as a wingman right now. 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
1: I got

That's Hillary Duff on Y94 to give me my cue to wrap up my night. 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
1: It's a Y94 Pick Your Purse Stop Thursday, 8 to 10 at Sunset Lanes in North Moorhead off Highway 75. 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
12: 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Amy K, the 184 Morning Playhouse. 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
13: I saw it was updated because the 184 VIP group did a post about alert, new bags.
12: Which, by the way, if you are one of those ones that's like, oh man, oh gosh, if they call my name and I were to be running in Target or something, oh, I just lose my mind if I missed her. Or what if I was in a meeting? 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
13: They're good. 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
13: So I'm going to go with The Fray because I saw Ed Sheeran brought the main guy up. 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
2: Nearly 80,000 cans of 7-Up Tropical Zero Sugar have been recalled because they mistakenly contain full sugar soda. This news first reported by a 5-year-old who had climbed the Empire State Building.
3: It was, oh man, it was hot. It was unseasonably steamy, 99 degrees in Los Angeles. It is October. We are under an extreme heat advisory until Thursday night. Unless your child is a Gila monster, do not send him to soccer practice in Sherman Oaks tomorrow.
4: Well, listen to this. I read that the NBA is testing out smart basketballs with Bluetooth sensors. Yeah, unfortunately, they're calling them Bluetooth balls.
1: The Y94 Morning Playhouse.

0: Hey, it's 540 Zero Amy K, the 194 Playhouse. Am I trending? Some stuff getting some attention today, and this is about as messed up as it comes. So there's a Wisconsin woman who's accused of pretending to be a substitute teacher. She's not, okay?
1: She went to the school.
0: She went to the school, goes into a classroom, starts like making fun of children, and the reporter's trying to like talk about what some of these things this woman, her name's Amy. Jones said, not Amy K, and it included things like this.
2: Students also say Jones started playing rap music very loud and dissed kids for their weight, race, looks, and money. Even asking if any students had a vape or marijuana because, quote, the class was so lame and annoying.
0: Most of those kids were probably just like, oh my God, what is happening right now? You know, there's at least one kid that's like, this is the best day. This is the best day of school.
1: How did she get in the school?
0: Just walked in, pretended to be a substitute. How messed up is that?
1: So crazy.
0: So probably got some legal stuff on the way for her, most likely. There's a comedian. Her name is Pineapple Honeydew, and she's made a hilarious video, not about her awesome name, because that is the best name ever. She's mocking how people use ChatGPT and like other AI, and it is pretty spot on.
3: ChatGPT, is my refrigerator running? ChatGPT, is Shrek 2 the sequel or the first one? ChatGPT, how old is my mom? ChatGPT, do I know enough words to write an email? ChatGPT, what's your star sign? ChatGPT, what's that name? What's that one movie? ChatGPT, is chicken vegan? ChatGPT, can you write the email for me, please? I don't know enough words.
0: That's pretty much it, yeah.
1: What is she calling it? ChatGPT? Driving me nuts.
0: You know what, though? Have you heard how that comes out of some people's mouth? You just call it Chatter AI or something, because for some reason, none of us are capable of nicely saying GPT.
1: I used to think, I had to Google it and look in my old settings. I used to think it was ChatGPT.
0: I remember, you know, back in the day, and by that I mean just like a couple years ago, when we all wanted to talk about it, but we couldn't remember what letters it was. So we'd be like, ChatGPT, whatever.
1: Yeah.
0: You know, the ChatGPT. The TPTGB. Also trending today. Now, this is one of those things you're either going to be really on board with or you're going to be disgusted, and I don't know which it is with you.
1: Uh-oh.
0: Kraft macaroni and cheese.
1: I saw this.
0: In ramen form. It's happening.
1: I think it actually looks pretty good.
0: I am intrigued. So Kraft macaroni and cheese doesn't like really venture too off from what they know, and for good reason, but they're going to try a new food category, and it's ramen noodles. They're going to have spicy ramen, chicken, pork, and it's all going to be built around your very familiar cheese that you know and love. How do we feel about this?
1: But isn't it supposed to be like, I'm not saying like it's healthy, but it's supposed to be like better. Like there's no artificial flavors. Like it's supposed to be kind of good.
0: There's, you know, no artificial flavors, preservatives, dyes. I think they're trying to, you know, obviously be less carbs because it's less noodle, I guess.
1: Did you else? Is it just Kraft in general? I mean, I know a lot of people are getting away from the artificial colors. Goldfish now have switched up. There's no artificial colors.
0: I think there was some law changes where they maybe had to get rid of some. And there's also a big push for that now just in general. Society's like, no more red dye number 6 or whatever it is.
1: Well, I got some goldfish the other day and I was like, these look a little weird.
0: Yeah, but the dye is what makes it taste good. I just miss all the dyes. That and the gluten. It's like, if there's no dye or no gluten, could we just sell that?
1: Ew.
0: Could you get me some red dyed gluten in a bag, please?
1: That sounds disgusting.
0: So nummy. Love Doc's not too far off of setting the bar story, too. It's Tom Cruise, Dynamite, Y94. I came.

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3: Bulldog in a Halloween costume. He's a bumblebee and he don't look happy. Bulldog in a Halloween costume. He's just a dog, but he understands dignity. Bulldog in a Halloween costume. His grandpa was a wolf, now he's wearing antennas. Bulldog in a Halloween costume. When you get home, you're gonna get bit. Yeah!
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0: It's the 194 Morning Playhouse with a setting the bar story, which should make you feel okay.
1: Hey, you're going to be like, I'm happy I'm not that person. You might be having a bad morning, but as long as this isn't you, you'll be feeling good.
0: Imagine you have evidence. You catch, you bust your significant other cheating on you.
1: Okay.

0: Imagine being the one that now goes to jail.
1: Why?
0: Listen to how this plays out. So if your robot vacuum helps you catch somebody cheating, just be careful where you live and how you handle it. Know the rules and laws. A guy in Taiwan already suspected his wife might be cheating because he found a weird toothbrush at their vacation home. But she explained it away, okay? Months later, he remotely turns on their like Roomba vacuum through the app on his phone. And apparently there's a way to like talk to whoever's on the other end. He wanted to say whatever to his wife because it detected she was there. But instead, when the video pops up, he spots her with another man. So he hits record. Which, why is this on a vacuum?
1: Oh, yeah.
0: Now, the footage got showed in court. And you know what? It did prove that there was something going on there. And they were ordered to pay him about $15,000 American. But then she countersued him because it's illegal to secretly record people in Taiwan. So then she won money also. So the court ruled that even though she was the one that was cheating, she still had a right to some privacy. So he was fined about $4,000, so a third of his winnings, and got 5 months in jail.
1: No way.
0: So long as today you don't find out your spouse is cheating on you, but somehow still end up in jail for 5 months, you're doing pretty good.
1: I feel bad for him. He shouldn't have to go to jail.
0: On the bright side, so yes, he had to go to jail for, you know, 5 months. He is up 10 grand in the scenario.
1: Still, but he went to jail.
0: There's that. Love Docs momentarily. It's 5:53 with T-Swift, Patient Zero, Y94.

0: It's the Playhouse with the Love Doctors. Love Doctors, you know the love gurus. Somebody contributes this. My boyfriend is 5 years older than me, but lately I actually feel like I'm passing him in maturity. I graduated college last year, started working and saving, and I'm thinking about seriously really making my future what I want it to be. Meanwhile, he spends money on video games and comic books and just silly stuff like that. I love that he's carefree and fun, but I'm starting to wonder why I'm more mature than somebody older than me. Anytime I talk about serious things, he seems to shut down. Is it possible to outgrow someone older than you? I'm sure.
1: 100%. I think you can outgrow anyone and everyone. You're just at a different point in your life where you're focusing on other things. He's not there yet. I honestly think this relationship is over.
0: Sounds pretty done, honestly. It sounds very, very done.
1: Especially like if you've tried bringing it up to him before and he's kind of brushing it off. Okay, so he doesn't want to change for you and he doesn't want to become this better person in your mind. He's not going to. So get out of there before it's too late.
0: Love doctors, you are the love gurus. Last week, my wife told me that she has been thinking about the idea of open marriages and wanted my input. Things have been rocky intimacy-wise, and I never saw this coming. I honestly thought she might just want to go to counseling or something, but she says she loves me but does need more. I told her I'd think about it. It just felt like a weird solution to me. Then yesterday, I found a list that she had written on a notebook in her office that makes it look like she already has at least 7 guys lined
1: up
0: if she says yes or if I say yes. Now my head is spinning. If I say no, will she do it anyway? Is it a red flag that she already has men in mind, or is that just typical?
1: No, I think it's that's, oh my gosh, I don't like this at all. You need to have another conversation with her and tell her you found the list and see what she has to say about it.
0: You know, it's tricky business because, you know, relationships come in all shapes and sizes. I know there's a lot of people that make stuff like that work, but there's one number one key, and we've ran into this road, this wall a lot on this show, and that is everybody's going to be on board for it. Everybody's going to be excited about it. And if you're on such opposite ends of the spectrum here, you're this like hesitant Henry that's like, I don't know how I feel about this. Meanwhile, she had a list of guys before she even mentioned it to you. I don't see how you find a middle ground there.
1: Yeah, that's why I don't think it's going to work, because it's just she's the one pushing for it, not you. You're both not on board.
0: I'm trying to make hesitant Henry a thing. I think that could be nice.
1: I feel bad for all the Henrys out there, but yeah.
0: Yeah. Love doctors. I've been dating this girl for a couple of months, and things are going pretty well. Recently, she posted a picture of us together on Instagram, basically the first time she's made us social media official. But ever since then, her ex has been watching every single one of my Instagram stories and shows up as a person I might know on other social medias. I've never met this guy. We don't follow each other. He doesn't even follow her anymore, but somehow, with an hour of us going official, there he is. I mentioned it to my girlfriend, and she just laughed it off, but I think it's super creepy. And now I'm curious, how did he even find me? Does this mean he probably does have an account that he watches her stuff on? Why isn't she more bothered by this?
1: I don't know. She probably feels good about it. Like, haha, look at him. He's looking into you. He's jealous that he can't have this anymore. I think you either block him or you just keep letting him creep, because if he is creeping her from a different account, like a burner account, he wouldn't be dumb enough to look at your stuff on his real account.
0: Well, and let's get real for a second here and just admit the elephant in the room, the thing that nobody likes to talk about. Everybody creeps their exes
1: for sure
0: on social media, and everybody has looked up their exes' new people on social media, or even their significant other's exes. I mean, we've all done this. You've just noticed the guy doing it. He did it less discreetly than he should have. Everybody does this.
1: Yeah, but if he's still, every time she's putting a story up or he's putting a story up, watching it, I think we all do the thing where we kind of look at it. And then you know what I do? Block, so then I can't go creep again. I get my one look and then I got to block.
0: And this is why on Instagram I made an account called Hesitant Henry.
1: Stop.
0: So I don't get busted doing this stuff. Come on.
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0: Those FML moments not too far off here at the Y94 Morning Playhouse. Also, they released a study basically outlining the germiest place that we go to that none of us realize how germy it is. So start having some places flash through your
1: mind. It's like a public place we're going to?
0: Yeah, like anybody could go there. And it's more germy than you have any idea how gross it is. So I think there's a two-pronged thing here. Throw some places at us. That could be fun. And then we'll tell you what it is.
1: Oh, I'm curious now.
0: It's on the way.
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0: 6060 and Amy K. It is the Y94 Morning Playhouse. Now, you hear every now and then those things that are like, oh, those studies that say, you have no idea the germy thing you touch every day. And it's always like your cell phone. You're like, ah.
1: I saw, did you know the germiest place in the house? Where do you think?
0: No, it's not toilet.
1: It's your sink.
0: Mm-hmm.
1: Yeah.
0: Because you probably, I knew you asking was going to be something different than what I would imagine.
1: Mm-hmm.
0: Well, this is one of those ones that makes you go like, ah, that doesn't surprise me at all. But they did a study of like public places that you could go. Like anybody could go to this place. And there's one that is the germiest place that you probably don't realize how germy it is how they described it. What comes to mind?
1: So when you say that, where you're like, you don't realize how germy it is, I was thinking like emergency room, doctor's office. But you go there and you kind of know. This place is yuck. And then when you're sitting in that waiting room and everyone's like sniffling and hacking all over the place, you're like, I'm going to get more sick just waiting here. Call me back, please.
0: So when I read the headline, I was convinced. What I was about to read is how gross some of those like kid places are.
1: Oh, yeah.
0: Because anywhere you bring kids to run around and play, you're like, okay, well, we're going to be sick in 2 days because it's just gross here. That crossed my mind, but it's not what it is at all. Before we reveal it, do you have a guess where it might be?
2: Definitely a movie theater, sitting in the seats in a movie theater. If people have lice or whatever germs live in those seats, they don't come in and sanitize those seats. There's no way.
0: Well, thank you for making me itchy this morning.
2: The creepy crawlies that you don't see, absolutely.
0: Yeah, so that's not what it is in the story. Not what it is.
1: Someone said hotel in the text club.
0: It's also not what it is.
1: That's so, these are, I'm like all itching that it's probably gross. What is this gross place?
0: What do you think is the germiest place that you don't realize how germy it is?
3: How about the dentist office?
0: Well, there's the waiting room with all the magazines from, 2013 that you're like, why do you even still have these out here? Maybe you should renew your subscription. But then also, I suppose, like all those tools and stuff.
3: I mean, they put that in your mouth for the water, like to give you the fizzer, the spritzer when it cleans your mouth out and like stuff like that, that machine. I hope that would be clean.
0: So, again, not the place in the story, but thank you for now. I'm going to be scared to go to all of these places.
1: That's how I feel. I'm just like feeling itchy thinking about this.
0: Where do you expect the germiest places that you don't realize how germy it is?
4: My guess would be the bank.
0: How many people have touched those pens?
4: Yes.
0: Of course, money, too. You're about how like dirty money is sometimes.
1: People are just giving me places that it's like where you go. Like bowling alleys. Someone else said airports. All these like... where there's a lot of people or like the shoes at the bowling alley. Everyone's touching those bowling balls. Ugh.
0: To make you want like a hazmat suit.
1: Yes.
0: Go back to the masks. Where do you think this germy place is?
5: I'm going to say that health clubs are the most germy place. Now, Planet Fitness institutes a wiping where people, but a lot of the other gyms, you don't see them cleaning up after they use the equipment. And what I read is that with the chemicals, you have to leave it on for 5 or 10 minutes for it to, actually clean it.
0: Yeah. So the germiest place that they say that people don't realize how germy it is, it's the pharmacy, which I guess makes some sense.
1: Honestly, thinking about that and like people probably like touch like a cold medicine bottle and they're like, oh, this isn't the one I want and put it back. And it's like you just put whatever disease you have on that NyQuil bottle.
0: Well, because, there's a lot of stuff at the pharmacy, sure, and you might go for somebody else or pick up a prescription or just want a little snacky snack, but, yeah, a lot of people that go through those doors are on, like, death's door, right? So the things that you touch in there, whether it is items or the cart or the basket or the number one dirtiest thing there, the payment keypad touchscreen.
1: Oh, yeah, and we all have to sign that thing.
0: All of those things are just filthy. So they say you don't necessarily need to avoid your favorite pharmacy, but do make sure you're sanitizing your hands like the second you walk out of that building because it is dirty.
1: When's the last time you've been into the one right here, CVS?
0: You know, it's as gross as this sounds. I go there maybe like once a month, and it's usually because I'm like, oh, I could really use like a beverage, and our pop machine here is just ridiculous, so it's cheaper to run across the street here.
1: But you actual pharmacy area.
0: Oh, it's been a minute. It's been a long time.
1: So now when you go up there, you don't like tell the person all your info. They have computer screens, and you're typing all your info in yourself. So everyone is touching those screens. Yeah, right? Because I was thinking that's usually where I go. Maybe drive-thru is the best place to go through now.
0: Sometimes I just go hang out there, go look at stuff. They have some nice stuffed animals. I rub my face in them because they're so soft. And then I open up some chips and just sit in the aisle and eat snacks.
1: Do you rub your nose?
0: Yeah,
1: Is it nice on your runny nose, the stuffed animals?
0: And the whole time I'm sitting there, I'm like, I don't know why they think this place is so dirty. I just love it there. Have some gummy bears. Then I draw. Oh, man. You ever drop your gummy bears on the floor of the pharmacy? That sucks.
1: 5-second rule still count?
0: Yeah, I just scoop them right on up.
1: Ew.
0: Scoop them up. Those FML moments, a totally random phone call momentarily at 6:13 somber. My body isn't ready. It's usually how I feel when I'm leaving the pharmacy. It's my 94.

0: That's Playhouse 184 620. Those moments do stink. Those moments where you just look at your life and you go, oh, FML.
1: I think it sucks.
2: Worst day of my life.
3: I have never been so embarrassed.
4: And that was the worst day of my life.
5: Right now, it does suck. But I'm going to get you through it.
0: When you have those moments, at least know you're not alone. We all do this.
6: Everyone has had a moment where it's just like, ugh, can't believe this is happening.
0: Here's some FL moments out of the Playhouse family when we went soliciting for them. Somebody says, I ordered at the drive-thru, paid at the first window, then completely forgot that the food was part of the transaction and drove home, only to realize in my living room while my family was staring at me, I didn't have any dinner with me.
6: Steven literally did this one time.
0: How mad would you be?
6: Pull back through!
0: You have to.
6: Yeah. I was like, where are you going?
0: Were they good about it? Were they like, oh yeah, you're...
6: Yeah, just... they like kind of laughed, and I think it happens more frequently.
0: I clogged the toilet at my boyfriend's parents' house the first time I met them. No plunger. I had to walk downstairs and announce it and ask for help.
6: No.
0: His dad did help me. He brings it up often.
6: No, it still gets brought up.
0: Gross.
6: Like, such a low moment for you, and they still bring it up. But at least maybe is it because are they trying to, like, be funny?
0: Human, have fun with it. They probably don't realize quite how embarrassed you are.
6: Yeah. Oh.
0: FML moment. I got into what I thought was my husband's car and started complaining about how long he made me wait. A complete stranger was behind the wheel and said, who are you?
6: You got into the wrong car.
0: That was so sad for that poor person that was getting just berated and probably had a moment where it's like, am I having amnesia? Like, there's a movie?
6: I can't believe they even let you get in the car. How, like, get out of here, you crazy person.
0: And finally, FML moments of the Playhouse family. My mom texted, what are you doing tonight? And I replied, trying to avoid seeing mom. The text was supposed to go to my sister, not to my mom.
6: Stop.
0: Mom was probably so sad.
6: Oh my gosh.
0: Imagine 13 years in the future getting that text message from your sweet baby.
6: So I kind of reversed. I thought you were going to say if I sent that to my mom. My mom would kind of be like, haha, Amy's just being a jerk again and like laugh.
0: You got that. I can't imagine how sad you'd be.
6: I would be so sad. That breaks my
0: heart.
6: You'd
0: be heartbroken for life.
6: Yes. And then I would show up at his home and say, well, you didn't try hard enough. Here I am.
0: Guess we're hanging out tonight. Yeah. You and me. Yanking a TRQ out of our box of totally random questions. And the TRQ we'll be doing this morning at 237, it's called Text Voice Memo. What are three words that are better than I love you? What comes to mind?

0: 6:25 in the morning, Zero and Amy K, the 194 Morning Playhouse, just yanked this TRQ moments ago out of the box of totally random questions. What are three words that are better than I love you? Those are good words, but what might be better?
1: I think for me, when Steven, sometimes on Fridays he's home, so it's just like him and Brooks, or I had to work last Saturday, so I was gone. It was just him and Brooks at home. And whether it's when I'm texting him, I'm like, I'm on my way home now, or when I get home, he says, "We missed you." So him and Brooks, and it makes me feel so good. Oh, my little boys.
0: Wait, little boys?
1: Okay, you know what? Oh, my boys.
0: There you go. How about, "I have tacos."
1: Yum.
0: Like, actually, a lot of food-based ones are coming in, but like that's just a nice surprise, especially if you're like hungry and trying to figure out dinner, or if you like just happen to have a hankering for insert food here that they have. Give me those tacos.
1: Yesterday was National Taco Day, and I told Steven I really want tacos, and he's not like, he doesn't really care for Mexican food, but I said, "I really want it. Can we get tacos later?"
0: Did you celebrate Talktober?
1: And he said, "We'll see." And then when he came home, he said, "Let's get tacos." Woo! And I said, "Let's do it."
0: Where did you get tacos from, out of curiosity?
1: We went to El Agave.
0: Oh, yeah.
1: I actually ended up running into one of our coworkers.
0: So everybody was celebrating Talktober.
1: And I felt like she was judging my beverage choice.
0: Oh, is it an adult beverage, presumably?
1: Yeah, I had two adult beverages in front of me, and I thought, uh-oh, because she went by and she said hi. It was kind of an awkward interaction, and then she looked down at the table and just kept walking.
0: I mean, she should be impressed. Now it's only two.
1: That's right.
0: It's like, come on now. History tells us you can do more.
1: I mean, it really was just the two.
0: What are three words that are arguably better than "I love you"?
1: So with the food, someone said, "I got food." Someone else said, "Here's my paycheck." And someone else said, "Tell me everything." My husband says this to me when I'm upset, and it makes me feel like he actually wants to hear what's going on instead of just trying to fix things.
0: How about in that same vein, when you're on the opposite end of that and you know you're about to get some tea, if somebody's like, "Want to hear something?"
1: Yes.
0: You're like, "Yes, I do."
1: Immediately, yes.
0: I tell me everything. I must know whatever it is. Tell me the stuff.
1: I know. I need to hear.
0: What are three words that are way better than "I love you"?
2: Want another beer?
0: After a couple more, you might be saying "I love you" to everybody. You can't like Amy last night at El Agave.
1: I started with a margarita, and then they're kind of small, so I chugged that. And then by the time my food came, I needed another beverage, so I got a beer.
0: I think that's totally reasonable.
1: But the way she looked at our table, then looked back at us, Steven said it would even be funny if she said, like, "rough day," or like made some sort of commentary. But there was no commentary. Paused at the table, looked down, looked at me, went back to her table.
0: Oh, I can't wait to find out what judgy little monster this was.
1: You already know.
0: I have guesses.
1: Someone said, "Let me help. This is my love language, especially if I'm drowning in chores, laundry, dishes, the kids. Come grab something and help me."
0: What are three words that are arguably better than "I love"?

0: It's Playhouse 194, and the totally random question, what are three words that are better than I love you?
1: Someone said, you were right, especially if I hear this from my husband. Another person said, you look happy, and then we got, it's a boy / it's a girl.
0: What are three words that are arguably better than I love you?
2: The kitchen's clean.
0: Oh, man.
2: Nothing sexier. So great to see a man doing household chores.
0: Oh, this kind of became sort of intimate pretty quick. Was it chore play? Is that what we used to?
1: Oh, my gosh. I forget that was a thing.
0: Where people were getting, like, turned on watching each other do stuff around the house?
1: Well, I think it was, like, I don't know if it was, like, turned on, but it was, like, oh, you're helping me out. Thank you. This is one less thing I have to worry about. Now we have more time for other things.
0: Since you scrubbed the toilet, I'm going to scrub
1: you. That sounds so gross.
0: What are three words that are better than I love you?
1: I made dinner. Don't even need to explain that one. Someone else said, I picked you. My wife said this during our wedding vows, and I still think about it. And someone else said, you're my person. This is my favorite. It's like your partner, your best friend, your teammate, the person you want through all the good and bad.
0: Three words better than I love you.
2: You are appreciated.
0: And that makes you feel loved, right? That always feels good to hear.
2: It always is. You know the person you're with loves you. You know your kids have to love you.
0: Well, I mean, they don't have to.
2: Until they're 18, they do.
0: Oh, that's the law. Got it.
1: Until they're 18.
0: And then out the door.
1: No, Brooks, forever.
0: Three words that are arguably better than I love you. You know, those are three special words, sure, but can you think of three better? 2, 3, 7. It's call, text, voice, memo. How about pick your purse?
1: Oh, maybe? That's a good one.

0: 636 0NABK with the 194 Morning Playhouse doing the totally random question of what are three words that are better than I love you?
1: Someone said not three words, but four. Look what I found. My husband will send me pictures of random things when he's at the store because he knows what I like. And it's basically his version of getting me flowers because then he brings home these little treats for me. And someone said, your turn, sleep. New parents will understand this one.
0: You had some sort of three words that you're like, oh, these are way better than I love you.
2: Let's have sex.
0: I got to be honest with you. If I didn't know the context in which you're calling, this would be a very strange phone call. Just saying. Three words better than I love you.
1: Someone said, you are fun. And someone else said, I've got you. Those three words mean everything. If I'm stressed, overwhelmed, knowing someone is there to help me handle everything and I'm not doing it alone, it's better than hearing I love you.
3: Coming up next.
0: I say within the next 10-ish minutes, we got a round of Dump 'Em or Date 'Em. Playhouse family member Sarah went out with somebody. It sounds like a couple of times, but there was a thing that was said that makes you go, like, is this enough reason for me to go running for the hills? It's on the way.
3: The Morning Playhouse.
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1: And new purses have been added, so check out the boutique, 194.com.
0: Quite a few new ones there. And then yesterday, I think we were driving our front desk person just absolutely nuts because, like, right after the Playhouse yesterday, like, a couple of boxes showed up of some probably purses. And then I was sitting back in my office and I was talking with somebody and my, like, peripheral just, like, went out the window, and I saw one of the delivery people like loading box after box after box onto a dolly to bring them in. And I was like, I think I have to go up front. And she's like, how many of these things do you guys have?
1: Sorry, we're loading up on purses.
0: And then she said, the last time, this, because I guess we have like a lot of the same delivery people, the last time the person brought some, they made some comment to her, was like, this must be the last of them, right? And she's like, I think so. And then I guess yesterday they said, I thought you said we were done with these boxes.
1: Nope, just more and more keep coming.
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2: 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It's Dump Him or Date Him with the Y94 Morning Playhouse.
0: There's those things that happen early in a relationship that make you go like, ooh, is this a red flag?
1: Yeah, where it's like, or am I being a little too picky? Is this actually something I should be looking out for?
0: If one happened to Sarah, happened to you, would you run or would you stick around, dump him or date him? Can you set up for us, Sarah?
3: Well, we've been dating for about 4 months, and it's going pretty good. But we were at dinner the other night, and he asked me if I had ever considered getting a nose job.
0: Ooh. Okay, so what do you say to that, then?
3: Well, I mean, to be fair, I do have a larger nose. And I know that. It's not for my family, but it's never really bothered me. So I said, not really. Why do you ask? And he's like, no reason. But I don't think that's something that you just say to somebody. I mean, clearly he has an issue with my nose. And I'm not really sure that I want to be with someone who's kind of secretly hoping that I'm going to get surgery and change myself.
0: Did he continue that conversation? Did he insinuate he thinks you should pass that? Or he just randomly said, hey, have you ever thought about this?
3: Exactly. But you know he has an issue with my nose just by him even asking that, right?
1: For him to say that, and then you say, like, you're like, no, why? And he's like, oh, no reason. No, there literally had to be a reason for you to bring that up. If Steven said that to me, I would not stop drilling him until he...
0: Why?
1: Why did you say that? What was it? What were you going to... Like, no, there needs to be something.
0: So do you, now you circle back now, like, hey, you remember at dinner the other night? Why? Why did you say this to me?
1: 100% you bring it. We know why.
0: Yeah.
1: He doesn't, yeah, he thinks you should, I assume. And I would just say, ever since you said that, I cannot stop thinking about that. Honestly, I would dump him.
0: Yeah.
1: You're 4 months in, and for him to even say anything negative about your appearance, don't like it.
0: Well, and you're going to, like, feel so crappy and insecure.

0: care about yourself now. That's just, that's really mean.
1: Yes, so dump him. Dump him. You're 4 months in. Stop wasting any more time.
0: Do you give the opportunity at all to try to explain that, or are you just like, yeah, I think we're done?
1: He doesn't need to explain. If you can bring it back up when you're like breaking up with him, you could say, you know, the other night when you said that, I can't stop thinking about it, and it is just so rude. We're not together. Bye.
0: Would you dump him or date him and then kind of, you know, rattle through your rationale there? Good morning.
2: My vote is dump him. I certainly don't think that he deserves the grace for you to try to understand where he was coming from. Obviously, he has a problem with your nose and you're not good enough for him. And you shouldn't have to ever feel inferior to make a relationship work. Dump him, dump him, dump him.
0: Initial surge, a lot of the same, honestly.
1: Yeah, someone said, dump him. You guys are only 4 months in, and he's kind of suggesting you to get cosmetic surgery. What happens next? What, lip filler, losing weight, changing your hair? I'd be out. Another person, I'd dump him. I don't care what he meant by it. There are certain things you don't say to someone, especially someone you're dating. And someone said, 4 months, and he's showing you exactly who he is. Red flag.
0: I'm expecting more of the same, Sarah, but certainly we'll lob it out there. Is there anyone that wants to defend that and go like, well, here's maybe what he meant. Dump him, date him, why? They're 4 months in at dinner. He's like, so, you ever think about a nose job before?
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0: Zero, MEK, it is the 194 Morning Playhouse. In the middle of the Playhouse is Dump 'Em or Date 'Em. Been visiting with Sarah, who gave us this. Here's a quick recap.
1: Well, we've been dating for about 4 months, and it's going pretty good. But we were at dinner the other night, and he asked me if I had ever considered getting a nose job.
0: No context, no reason given, just 4 months of dating. And it's like, hey, ever think about getting a nose job before? There's nothing good you could be implying there, right? Especially if she's never expressed having a problem.
2: She even said no. And then she said, why do you ask? And he says no reason. Like, he brushes it off and just thinks he can move on from that. Someone said, I'd punch him in the face and then tell him he needs one, then dump him. Someone said, I'm married and I'd still be offended if my husband randomly asked me that. You can't just casually suggest someone change their face, then move on from that.
0: How would you respond? Would you have a problem with that? Would you talk more about it or just dump them? Dump them or date them?
3: This is the easiest one ever for me. I don't know why it's even a debate. That's not something you would say to somebody.
0: Right.
3: If you didn't have some sort of problem with their nose. Clearly he has some sort of issue with her. And why would you want to be with somebody that would make you feel bad about yourself? Dump. You have to dump them.
0: Yeah, I don't think anybody's really shown any support for this dude, really.
2: Yeah, someone said dump him because I guarantee he knows exactly why he asked that. Nobody randomly wonders about someone else's nose for no reason. Someone else said, I'd ask him if there's something about my appearance he thinks that needs to be changed. That answer is important because if he's already trying to change your face 4 months in, imagine what it's going to be like 5 years from now. And someone else said, dump him. He's showing you exactly who he is. 4 months is still early enough to walk away before you get even more attached.
0: Dump them or date them? How would you handle it? Your impression?
3: This is a slam dunk dump him for me. And I think anybody that would think otherwise is maybe just because it's a nose job. But there's no reason to be any less sensitive about someone bringing up a nose job as any other surgery if zero, somebody said to you, have you ever thought about getting hair transplants?
0: I have, yes.
3: Clearly that would hurt your feelings. If Amy, somebody said, have you ever thought about getting breast augmentation surgery or whatever, that would hurt your feelings. You would feel weird after that point. She needs to dump him.
0: Yeah.
3: And never talk to this person again.
0: Any sort of plastic surgery.
2: Yeah. I think especially, too, if it is something that you have thought about before. Like, I've wanted to get my nose done, or I have been like, oh, I'd love to get ginormo implants. And Steven's like, you're perfect the way you are. If it is something like where you've thought about, because clearly you have an issue with this part of your body, then to hear it from someone else without you bringing it up, that just like stab in the heart, man. Yeah, this is something I have thought about. And now like you're pointing it out. It's like, maybe I should get this done.
0: Yeah, I'm not seeing anybody thinking, Sarah, that this guy's worth your energy at all.
2: Someone said from a guy's point of view of this conversation, I'd say this guy does not deserve you. And someone said 4 months in, he's supposed to be in the you're gorgeous, I can't believe I'm this lucky phase. Not have you considered a nose job?
0: Yeah, this is a universal dump. And we don't get a lot of times where the whole Playhouse family is completely united. Literally nobody's defended this.
2: No one is on his side.
4: Coming up next.
0: Lots coming up in the hour. Going to step into the Playhouse confessional. See what Elliot knows in the 194 Stupid News headquarters. Got a second date update today. And a member of the Playhouse family that's not like super happy about how a recent trip went with her guy. There's something that happened that had her go like, yeah, kind of thought we talked about that, but it's all on the way.
4: The Playhouse.
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3: And why not get into the Halloween season some spooky stories for halfway home through the week? And we start with one that this is actually just kind of very odd and strange and probably a little deranged and not that far. In Wisconsin is where this took place, as a woman is accused of pretending to be a substitute teacher, then going into a classroom and apparently making fun of the kids. Now, here's the reporter on the story of just some of the things that happened to go down.
4: Students also say Jones started playing rap music very loud and dissed kids for their weight, race, looks, and money, even asking if any students had a vape or marijuana because, quote, the class was so lame and annoying.
3: So as you can kind of wrap your mind around, if that's the case, we're talking about a pretty messed up person. We'll just leave it there. Let's move to another one. And this one may be a little more lighthearted when it comes to the Halloween season, is the world's only horror convenience store. Now, it's obviously year-round, and it's actually packed with all sorts of, especially like film memorabilia and food and things like that. Here's the store's owner talking about just his hobby.
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1: With new bags added, check them out, 194.com. While you're there, if you haven't registered, get registered so we can call out your name.
0: Now, more in the present tense, this is a mailbag situation.
2: We just got a letter. We just got a letter. We just got a letter. Wonder who it's from.
0: So Brooklyn contributes this. I always thought I would be okay if this were to happen, though we did talk about it in advance, and I said, I'd prefer you don't. I guess I should have been a little bit more firm. Turns out, I'm definitely not. Long story short, we did a guy and girls weekend in Vegas for our bachelorette, and I did notice he was pretty distant all weekend when we had some alone time. Even when I tried to call him for a bit of a pep talk before going skydiving for my bachelorette experience, he rushed me off the phone and said, just text me after and let me know how it goes. When he got back to the hotel, he admitted that they went to a series of strip clubs. I asked if he got any dance or anything that I would think is inappropriate, and he said, yes, I did. I trust him. I don't think he cheated. I'm sure it was just paid entertainment, but I can't get the image of another woman grinding on my fiance out of my head. I've been crying on and off ever since. He's apologized and says that he would have never done it if he knew how much I'd be hurt, but I feel like I told him I would prefer you don't do this. How do I stop obsessing and move past and actually marry somebody that had this happen?
1: I don't like that you didn't make it clear right away that you don't want something. Like, I've made that clear to Steven. I don't like the idea of that. And while he actually never had like a bachelor party, it was clear that that was not going to happen.
0: Oh, good. He never told you about the bachelor party.
1: It didn't. But you're not the issue here. Just because like the boundaries weren't set out clear. The fact that you're even like, I should have been more clear. Yeah, but you weren't. Now, how do you move forward from that? I don't know. I would also be spiraling. I feel bad because he apologized. He even said, I knew it was going to upset you this much, I wouldn't have done it. Maybe you just keep that in mind moving forward. You know, it's never going to happen. You know, like, it was just a dance. It's not like they went to the back and were taking their clothes off and all that.
0: And it strikes me as this is probably an experience that won't duplicate itself. I think you learned some things. You learned about being maybe a little bit more assertive and firm about your opinion, you know. Well, I guess I'd prefer you don't, but you know, or however you worded it, like, you, I don't know if it really sent the right message that you're looking to go for. But also, like, let's call a spade. You guys chose to do a bachelorette in Vegas. You invited a bunch of friends. I don't know if it's the craziest thing in the world that his friends ran off and you know, coerced him to do this and, you know, paid for whatever. You know, he just went along with the experience. I'm not sure that that was the best place to go if you weren't thinking that that was a possibility.
1: Yes. But at the same time, I think if boundaries were set that were like, please do not have any strippers.
0: A firm boundary, not this weird wishy-washy thing that happened.
1: I prefer you don't. Yeah. But like if you did, I think, if you're like, absolutely not, that's not happening. Now, if he would have been like, well, my friends really just dragged me there. No, when you got out of the vehicle and you saw where you were at, like, Strip Club of America, and you're
0: kidnapped.
1: Like, oh, this is where we are. As an adult, he could say, I am not going in there.
0: And absolutely. But you guys went to Vegas. You had wishy-washy boundaries.
1: Yeah.
0: I think that there's a lot of bad decisions that were made, and his was one of the last ones in a series of them. Maybe that should have just been more of a conversation. Hey, you know, do you know what these guys have planned? Do they know I wouldn't be comfortable with this? Here's what I'm going to do. Because you guys had very different experiences. You went skydiving.
1: Yeah, I think, how was there not like a talk about the agenda? Okay, yeah. So now you guys are doing your guy time. We're doing our girl time. We're actually going to go skydiving. What are you guys going to be doing?
0: We're going to see the Backstreet Boys, Javi. Be at the Sphere. What would you do if you were her? How do you move forward from here?
3: So as far as the girl who, her fiance had a bunch of strippers at his bachelor party, I think that she needs to have a serious conversation with him about that, but I think that it's okay. I mean, I think that she should just really let it go. I think that that's like, it's a tradition, you know. I think that she should let it go. I don't think she should cause a big fight with him about it. I think that would be really silly. I think that she should just move on. I think she shouldn't be worried about going into a marriage. I think that she should do something silly to punish him, like make him like get a bikini wax or something silly, just so she can have the upper hand.
0: That's so random. What?
3: I think that like she should do something like a little bit weird, but nothing like, you know, she's not shouldn't like punch him in the face or anything. But I think she should.
0: Nobody voted for that.
3: Do something to show him that she's not going to take that kind of stuff. And when they get married.
0: Got it. Well, and so and thank you for kind of in a you did lead it back to her a question, you know, because now she's questioning Mary and this guy was, you know, the cusp of her message.
1: But he even said, if I knew you were going to be like this upset, like if you would have told me you did not want this, this would not have happened.
0: Mm-hmm.
1: But like now it has. OK, so we have to move past that. I don't know if you just need I don't know how to stop thinking about it. Just start thinking about the wedding. You got stop spiraling.
0: You got a lot going on. Nobody seems to be saying don't get married. Yeah. I think a lot of people are like, you just got to firm up your boundaries, be a little more direct in the future. Stuff
1: someone
0: like that.
1: Said strippers are gross. Another person said my now husband, but fiance at the time, had this exact conversation before our bachelor and bachelorette parties. We basically made a list of things we were okay with and not okay with. I know it sounds so unromantic, but it prevented so many problems. And someone said the fact that she was crying tells me this just wasn't her being mildly annoyed. But I do like the fact that he wasn't trying to defend himself. He actually apologized and listened to why she was hurt.
0: I'm just impressed somebody went to Vegas. I appreciate Vegas, but you never hear about it anymore. Everybody goes to Nashville instead.
1: Someone said, come on, it's Vegas. What did she expect? It's a stripper. It's not like he went and slept with her. Get over it.
0: And your thoughts?
4: I definitely think she needs to just let it go in that case. First off, he didn't hire the strippers. It was a surprise by the other guys there. And second, that's what you do at a bachelor party. Obviously, he loves her. They're getting married. You have to be forgiving or else it won't be a good marriage. What's in the past is in the past.
0: Yeah, I don't know if, like, completely brushing off her feelings about it is quite the way to go. You know, his whole, like, oh, my God, I wish I'd known how much this would hurt you. I think his initial response was probably better than what you just said.
1: Someone said she needs to remember that being upset doesn't mean she needs to break up with him. And forgiving him doesn't mean what happened was okay. You can say, that hurt me. I forgive you. Now let's try to rebuild this. And someone said, if she knows in her heart that he didn't cheat, she believes him. He genuinely didn't understand how badly this was going to hurt her. I think she has to give herself permission to let it go. Otherwise, this night is going to follow her into her marriage and just drive her crazy.
0: So there's plenty of thoughts there for you. As far as he's concerned, man, I hope he enjoyed his last time he's ever going to be hanging out alone with those guys.
1: Someone said she needs to ask him how he would have felt if she had did that to him. She shouldn't have had to voice her concern about strippers. Men know better and just do what they want to do.
0: What you do is you Photoshop yourself and a whole bunch of pictures of somebody else's or like AI them in there of you at like, what's it, Thunder from the Under? What is it called? Thunder from Down
1: Thunder
0: Under?
1: Thunder Down Under, yeah.
0: You go ahead and put yourself in a bunch of scenes there and be like, oh, guess we're even.
1: Two wrongs don't make a right.
0: You're on stage
1: that's
0: with them.
1: That's not a good idea. She just needs to, I don't know for herself how to stop spiraling.
0: You're dangling from their greased up shoulders.
1: Sometimes what helps me is taking a very long nap.
0: Yeah, there you go. Just sleep it off.
1: Yeah, I think if you just take a long nap and then you kind of reset, you wake up, and then like you can kind of think more clear.
0: You know, that's great advice, Amy. That's I'm going to go take a nap right now. I see you in a little bit, okay? Got a second date update in two songs. It's the Y94 Morning Playhouse 722 with Raven Lynette.

0: That can be quite the bummer when you think you found somebody and then it's like, well, guess not, because you won't text me back.
1: Yeah, I thought things were going good. Now you just disappeared.
2: What's my fate? Am I second rate? It's a second date. Update.
0: And a Y94 Morning Playhouse second date update. We're trying to figure that out for you. Get you another date secured if we can, or the very least, help you close the book on it. And that's where Brian's at. Tell us about this person, man.
3: Yeah, this girl, Allie, she was really cool. I don't know. We had a great date, talked for hours. Like, it was really a connection. I could feel it.
1: Like, looking back on the date, you don't think there's anything that, like, kind of stands out or think something went wrong here?
3: It was a good time, and I'd like to see her again, but she just kind of ghosted me. I don't know.
0: Generally speaking, I mean, what'd you say, talked for hours? That's a sign of a good connection. I agree with you.
1: Yeah, like, you don't want to leave each other. Let's keep this conversation going all night.
0: You know, assuming you both talked for hours and she wasn't like, well, I want this person shut up.
1: Yeah, how am I going to get out of here?
0: We'll feel it out for you here in a couple, okay?
4: 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At least for now, anyway.
5: You've played it cool and I've played it dumb. Don't you think I'm a little too young to be messed with like that?

0: 7:33, 194 Playhouse, in the middle of a second date update. So far, we visited with Brian, who contributes this about his time with Allie.
1: Yeah, this girl, Allie, she was really cool. I don't know, we had a great date, talked for hours. Like, it was really a connection. I could feel it.
2: Like, looking back on the date, you don't think there's anything that, like, kind of stands out or think something went wrong here?
1: It was a good time, and I'd like to see her again, but she just kind of ghosted me. I don't know.
0: So, I mean, he describes it pretty well. I mean, talking for hours is usually a recipe for, like, obviously we have a connection.
2: Yeah, you usually don't want that connection to go, not just disappear. Where'd she go?
0: So you understand the concept then of second date update, Allie. He really, really liked you. He's kind of confused that after having this great connection, you just have disappeared off the face of the earth. Is there a reason that you're, like, refusing to want to go out again or not really interacting with him? Allie?
3: Isn't he gay?
0: Well, I guess not to speak for Brian, but seeing as he wants to go on another date with you and you guys went on a date, I'm going to say no.
3: I mean, he was, like, talking about gardening and, like, you know, I just got the sense that he was gay. And I was like, I guess this is just, like, a platonic, like, hanging out, like, we're friends now.
0: Brian, you still there, buddy?
1: Yeah.
0: I guess just to clarify this, I mean, are you?
1: I am not. No. There's nothing gay about gardening.
3: Yes, you are. Yes, you are.
1: Why would I go on a date with you if I was?
3: Because you're just looking for someone to hang out with and talk about gardening.
0: You do know hobbies don't determine somebody's sexual orientation, correct?
3: I guess not.
2: So this is why there hasn't been a second date? Like, you assumed he wasn't romantically interested in you?
3: Yeah. I was just confused. If you're not gay, why didn't you make a move on me?
1: I mean, it was pretty early in the day. I don't know. It's more of like a date at night. You'd do that. I don't know. It sounds stupid just as soon as I said it.
0: So now that this is clarified, if we paid for it, would you like to go on an actual date where we both know that we're all interested? Is that something you'd be interested in, Allie?
3: Yeah. Why not?
2: I mean, Brian, do you want to spend more time with her?
1: Why not?
0: For what it's worth, I guess weather-wise, we're kind of out of gardening weather, right? So now that you look at your time with him differently, are you curious, Allie? Like, oh, hey, where could this go? Like, now that you're looking through it through these lenses?
3: Yeah. Let's see what happens.
0: All right, hang on line. We'll throw some gift card ideas out there for you. I just want to, you know, grab some texts and stuff real quick, okay?
3: Okay.
1: Yeah, thank you.
0: A lot of people that love gardening have some things to say.
2: Yeah, people are saying gardening doesn't make someone gay. I mean, a lot of people think this whole thing was very uncomfortable. People are surprised that he wants to see her again. And there's people wishing you guys luck.
0: For whatever the misunderstanding, for whatever, if I could spend what I thought was a date with somebody and talk for, because he described it as they talked for hours,
2: yes,
0: they had this great connection, and that is what they took away from it. I don't think I would be interested anymore. I also am surprised that he'd want to go out after that.
2: But just judging someone based on their, like,
0: hobby. Interests. Yeah,
2: yeah, for thinking he's not interested in you. You guys spend hours together.
0: So I think it'd be a hard pass for me.
2: Yeah.
0: Personally, hard pass.
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0: 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Would she be a jerk if she pursues this relationship? It's next.
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0: pick it up.
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1: Yeah, I mean, in the grand scheme of things, we're only maybe like a third of the way into 194's Pick Your Purse. We just added a bunch to the boutique. We play again at 810. And I gave a little hinty hint in a video posted to social media just to how many additional purses still need to get added. We have quite the haul yet in the building that needs to get on the website eventually.
2: Yeah, there's still more purses.
1: It's nuts, man. Did you go drool on the haul from yesterday by chance?
2: So I got to see a little bit. I saw the new ones that have been added. And then did I gander in your office and look at some of those secret ones? Yes, I did.
1: You know what the crazy thing is? So, you know, you do that thing when you're waiting for like packages or whatever, where you're like, oh, let me go check the tracking info. I'd assumed that had to be the end of them yesterday. There's still more coming that we're waiting on.
2: There's more that are, there were so many more. I helped carry a couple, well, one box. You carried the rest. You had your hands full.
1: You know, it wasn't lost on me that I was walking back with like four packages and you had the one. Wasn't lost, but that's okay.
2: Even thought I look terrible right now.
1: But you carried the, you know, I think it was an envelope. But
2: it was, I carried one thing.
1: Yeah. Jerk, jerk, jerk, jerk, jerk, jerk, jerk, jerk, jerk, jerk, jerk, jerk, jerk, jerk, jerk. And today in Am I the Jerk, we have a coworker that's wondering if she's a jerk for making her coworker carry all the packages. I'm kidding.
2: Listen. I'm not a jerk. You're stronger than me.
1: It's debatable also, but thank you. Today, in actuality, we got Melissa, who's fearing she's a jerk for this reason.
3: So I want to know if this would be a jerk move,

0: on the down low, but I would be honest with my son.
1: Right. Well, a couple of things. One, I think, I don't know if you mentioned that he's in elementary school. I do think that might be important to people, so you got to mention that in there. Also, why does this come up so often? Why does everybody want to hook up with their kid's teacher? It happens all the time.
2: Do we know if the teacher wants to date you, though? Like, you think there was flirting and he's interested. Was he?
1: Like, you,
2: sorry.
1: We'll get some votes for you. But yeah, I mean, obviously she thinks so.
2: I mean, if he really is, how do we know it's going to turn into anything serious or go anywhere? Why not date him? The kid doesn't need to know who you're out with.
1: Yeah, I don't know if I necessarily have a problem with it either. I honestly wish that my parents would have hooked up with more of my teachers.
2: More?
1: Yeah.
2: Any of them.
1: Any. It would have turned out better for me in some ways. Your thoughts on this? Would she be a jerk if she goes after her kid's teacher who's a supposedly expressed interest? 237, it's the playoffs.

0: It's Playhouse 1940 MK doing Am I the Jerk?
1: You're a jerk. You're a jerk. You're a jerk. You're a jerk. You're
0: today, a jerk. Melissa trying to feel out if you think she'd be a jerk for this reason. Here's the recap.
2: So I want to know if this would be a jerk move. So I had a parent-teacher conference with my son's teacher, and he's hot. And there was a little flirting going on, and he basically is interested in me. And I want to know if I would be a jerk if I dated my son's teacher.
3: Someone did point out, was he actually flirting and interested with you? Another person said, wait, what exactly did he do that was flirting? Because teachers are usually just friendly and engaged with parents. Maybe she's reading too much into him being nice. That's what I think. Do we know for sure he was interested?
0: That's an important aspect of it. I also think that, like, it's more, it is like a potentially awkward enough situation. Like, it's one of those things where it's like, did you just go like, ooh, you'd be fun to hook up with? Or did you look at this person and go like, you could be the love of my life? Because, like, I don't know if you're inclined one way or the other, but.
2: You never know.
0: If it's just for the one time, is it worth it then is a question.
3: Oh, because then if you have you have to see this guy at like pickup or drop off or anything. Someone said she's not a jerk for having a crush, but she needs to remember that this guy has a professional relationship with her child if things don't work out.

0: She's still going to have to go to his classroom, especially with her child. And someone else said, as a teacher, I would be so uncomfortable if a parent tried to date me during the school year. I'm there to talk about their kid, not go on a date with them. Hard pass.
1: Is she a jerk if she takes a run at this guy and dates the kid's teacher?
2: Well, I don't think they're a jerk. There's probably some nuance, though. I mean, if you date the teacher, how old is the kid? Like elementary school?
1: Yeah, I think that's as specific as we know, is just elementary school, but...
2: Yeah, okay, so the teacher's only going to be the teacher for a year. I feel like it would complicate the teacher-student relationship, so I would say keep that on the down low until May, and then go public with it once the teacher's not the kid's teacher anymore.
1: True.
0: Someone said, I think the bigger question is whether he was actually flirting. Some teachers are just naturally warm and personable. Unless he was saying something like, you look amazing, or asking personal questions,
1: I wouldn't
0: assume anything. Someone said, not the jerk for wanting to date him, but please do not make your kid part of this matchmaking operation. Don't have him go in there and ask if he has a girlfriend or anything. And someone said, I don't think she's a jerk for thinking he's attractive. You can't control that. But I would absolutely not make a move while he's teaching your kid. That can make things so awkward for everyone, especially your child.
1: She's got the feelings a little bit for her kid's teacher. Could she take a run at him, or would she be the jerk?
3: Oh, my God. I have dealt with this myself. It is out of line. It is so weird to have, I got to see my teacher at my house picking up my mom. Or, you know, that's probably what they're thinking. That's just weird. It's a total no-no. Can you just find somebody else that's not the person, your child's teacher?
1: Yeah. Okay, so you're obviously your mom did something with the teacher once.
0: Someone said, we need more details. What did this teacher actually do or say? Was he just smiling, making eye contact? Was nice? Because congratulations, that's just customer service.
1: If this had to get boiled down to just the, you know, the original question, the what the segment's named after, did more people say she would or would not be a jerk if she takes a run at this guy?
0: I would say really more people were saying not a jerk, but people were saying maybe like wait until he's not the teacher, or don't get your kid involved.
1: Yeah, I think that's good advice. So yeah, I mean, not the jerk seems to be the overwhelming vote for what it's worth.
4: Yes. Thank you.
1: Yeah. I hope he really is interested. How awkward would that be?
0: That might be worse than dating the teacher. Like, if you make a move and he's like, actually, I'm happily married.
1: Oh, God.
0: That's more uncomfortable. No.
1: Then he keep going with it, too, of course.
0: Oh. I feel like you would have to find someone to drop your kid off and pick up for the remainder of the school year.
1: You randomly call the principal. Hey, I just wonder if my kid could switch class.
0: Maybe. Yeah.
1: Any reason? Like, is there a problem? Yeah, I don't want to get into that. Don't want to get into that at all. So, 15? 15 away from your next chance at a designer handbag at 194's Pick Your Purse, okay?

0: the day.
1: Compliment replay. This is when someone gives you a really good compliment and you just keep thinking about it for the rest of the day. You remember exactly what they said, and somehow that one nice compliment, it completely changes your mood.
2: And then you tell other people about it. Like, you go home and you're like, oh my gosh, guess what so-and-so said to me at work today? And you're like, you're not only replaying it, but you're forcing other people to relive it with you.
1: Yeah, like, it was so good. I remember one time I was in the McDonald's drive-thru, and the person working the window was like, you smell so good. And it is like one of my top compliments, I think. Someone from another building from in my car smelled me. Did I have too much perfume on? Maybe, but they thought I smelled delicious.
2: Well, you managed to overpower all the amazing scents of McDonald's, so you cut through.
1: Yeah.
2: You cut through.

0: Argo Moorhead's Playhouse in the Morning. 194, pick your purse just a couple of minutes from now. And kind of, I think, related to that's your question. Hi.
1: Hi.
0: Hi.
1: I just want to make sure I don't miss anything. Those bonus purse opportunities, the purse tops, they're not today, right? They're tomorrow, and they're both tomorrow.
2: Yeah, they're both tomorrow, Thursday. Yeah, tomorrow. I'm going to be out at Gate City Bank from noon to 2 p.m. Their Woodhaven location, so just off 52nd Avenue, like kind of by that new Target.
0: And then I got the late one. I'm 8 to 10 at Sunset Lanes tomorrow, and I can bring a couple handbags out there. So tomorrow, two bonus stops.
2: Bowlings and bags.
0: Oh, that was what we should have called it.
2: That's a better name.
0: Win a bowling bag.
2: No, not a bowling bag.
0: I got to bring
2: it. Not for your bowling ball.
0: A nice Michael Kors large enough to handle a bowling ball.
2: There you go.
0: There is two purse stops tomorrow. You are right in that.
1: Perfect.
0: All right, this tomorrow. More, I think they're both listed on events at 194.com, by the way. But pick your purse 7 from now.
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3: It is Connie.
4: Did you see that we updated the purses? So you might have to look and see if you have a different favorite.
3: I did see it, and I'm really having trouble deciding.
0: Oh, man.
3: I mean,
0: are you like humming and hawing between a couple? Like, walk us through this. We want to be part of this.
3: Okay, I really like 33.
4: 33, let me go down.
3: And 44 and 45.
0: Oh, man. So you got it down between three. Okay. You haven't felt this way since college, probably. Which of these three fellers am I going to go out with?
3: Let's do 33.
4: Number 33, the Michael Kors bag?
0: Yeah. It's yours!
3: Woo! Awesome. Thank you so much.
0: Well, and Connie, going to kick some goodies in there from Smoke and Iron. Got some Doolittle's goodies in there as well. A Theater B, Lori's, a whole bunch of fun stuff in there for you.
3: Thank you so much.
0: Who let you pick first?
3: Y94.
0: Do it again today at 10:10 and 12:10. And as Amy mentioned, there are some new bags in the boutique at Y94.com.
4: From totes, backpacks, there's like this large Kate Spade canvas bag. There's tons of new bags.
0: We're getting some messages. So I just posted a dumb one this morning where I was kind of like giving a little, like, you can see a glimpse of the fact that there's more purses we haven't posted yet. And I guess people are like zooming in and like already trying to pick out the purses from the ones we haven't posted yet based off how you can see them in the background of this video. You're crazy. I love it, but you ladies are crazy. Listen, it with purses? I love it, but it's nuts.
4: People love purses, and it's a free purse. Absolutely. And they're already picking out their favorites. Why not? They're ready for us to call out their names.
0: Listen, I got no problem with it. I fully support it. Listen, our livelihood really relies on you loving these purses. It has served us well for 20 plus years. I'm not knocking it. It's just the fact that you're zooming in is wild to me.
4: Listen, when you have a favorite, you got to hold on to it. So they're trying to scope them out. Which one's their favorite?
0: That's so funny. So a little bit later in the hour, we're going to visit with Emily from River Haven Counseling. You can do a round to Ask Emily. Before that, though, seeing this one this morning that says the healthiest relationships, maybe we'll get her take on this, have some sort of ground rules, which is all interesting. But I want to know some of those ground rules that exist in your relationship, if that's true.

0: One other bag out the door and 194's Pick Your Purse.
1: Got more chances, 10-10 and 12-10 today.
0: Now, are you one of these couples? A little blurb on today that talks about how some of the happiest couples have some sort of relationship ground rules. Things they've actively talked about and been like, oh, yeah, we'll never do this, or we are totally cool with this. If you have something like that, if that exists in your relationship, you actually had a conversation, the word rules was used, be curious to know, like, what is the rule? And have you ever ran into where it's been a problem? Have we seen any ABK?
1: I'm trying to think if I have any in my relationship. I don't know if there's actually been like talks that we've sat down and been like, these are rules. But I think it's like the unspoken rule. If you're going to get some candy at the grocery store for yourself, you best be getting me some too.
0: Can you think of anything that would hurt you more than knowing your significant other like rolled in through, gosh, a gas station or a drive-through, and they walk in and they're munching on something. They got some snacky snacks and they did not include you.
1: I've told you the story, have I not? Steven went into the gas station, got himself, I don't remember if he got himself like a treat or a Red Bull, and then he came out back to the car and I was like, oh, you didn't get me anything? And he's like, no, you didn't ask. And I'm like, what? I shouldn't have to. And then he was like, well, I'll go back in and get you something. And I said, no, you really don't need to. And he did go back and get me something. Since then, I think like that was the, if you're going to get something for yourself, you need to get something for the other person. Now, while Steven was out of town, did I go to the grocery store and get some peanut butter M&Ms just for myself? Absolutely. But he wasn't home.
0: So now that's different now, though. That's okay, because he wasn't there. Do you have some sort of relationship rules? And like, you know, where did that come from?
2: I do. So I am a night owl. And my husband is an early bird. So a lot of times, like, I get into bed and I will just start asking really deep questions. Like, I think we should have another kid. Or, you know what? I want to quit my job. And he gets so mad at me because it's, you know, like 11 o'clock at night and he's ready to go to bed. But then in the morning, when I wake up, he's already had his coffee and, like, been on the news and he's angry with the dog. And so I wake up and he'll, like, just start right away telling me everything that's going on. So we now have a rule that we can't discuss anything heavy between the hours of 10 p.m. and 10 a.m.
0: I mean, to be fair, you were dropping some pretty big bombs when a guy's trying to go to sleep. Well, good night, good night. I think we should have another baby.
2: Right. You know, it is a fair point, but yeah, that's when I get like chatty.
0: Yeah, but anything like too serious, for sure. I like that one, I think.
1: Yeah, if he's like exhausted and you're like, now's the time, let's just talk about our most important issues going on right now. Now's not the time.
0: You have one of these relationship rules?
3: Yes. So we have a rule. We call it the $100 rule.
0: Okay.
3: If either of us buys something that's under $100, the other person doesn't get to question it. But over $100, we have to like kind of talk about it first, because that's a pretty big purchase. And yes, it's really annoying because my boyfriend definitely has bought things that have been like $99.99 before. But oh well.
1: And he'll be like, "Oh, sorry, I didn't tell you it wasn't over $100."
3: Exactly. When it was like pretty much the same thing.
1: Yeah.
0: All right, we see some more relationship rules.
1: Someone said, we have a no bad-mouthing each other to our friends or family. Yes, you can vent, but we're not going to trash each other to other people. Because you might forgive your spouse tomorrow, but your friends are going to remember what you said about them forever. And someone else said, phones down during dinner. I don't care if we're at home or at a restaurant for 30 minutes. We're supposed to just talk to each other instead of staring at our screens. Especially when the kids are around, that time is even more important.
0: Could the key to a happy relationship just be having some relationship ground rules? Is there some sort of rule that exists in your relationship?
4: We kind of have this rule that, like, we don't, I mean, if we had, he had girlfriends, I mean, friends that were girls before we started dating, and I had friends that were guys, but, like, we pretty much, like, have a rule that we can't, like, we didn't really continue, like, close relationships with, like, guys. Like, I don't really have too many close guy friends, and he's the same way with, like, girls. Like, he can't really hang out, like, one-on-one with, like, girls. You know what I mean? And I know that sounds controlling, but... That's kind of my role.
0: And, oh, and it makes you guys feel safer and more secure in your situation. If it works for you, it works for you. These are probably very individualized responses, I would imagine.
1: Someone said, we have separate friend time and don't get offended by it because sometimes he'll need a night out with his guys. Sometimes I want to go out with my girlfriends. Being married doesn't mean you have to do everything together. And someone else said, and we never fight in front of our kids. We might disagree, but if things start to get heated, we usually call a timeout and say we'll finish this conversation later.
0: You have some sort of relationship rule?
5: I'm divorced.
0: Maybe you should have had some.
5: Well, my rule is to be honest, actually, in a relationship. I can handle the truth. I can handle anything as long as it's the truth. I cannot handle lies. I just can't.
0: So you don't want anything sugar-coated, made to seem better than it is, just the truth, the truth, the truth, no matter how much it hurts?
5: Absolutely not. I can deal with any truth. I just cannot deal with a lie, because if you're lying, I can't trust you. That's all there is to it. And I don't lie.
0: You know, the honesty itself is probably not that unique, but that you're wanting it just like, give it to me. Like, you're just prepared.
1: Hit me hard.
0: Yeah.
5: Well, you don't have to be bold and blunt and just, you know, stab it in, but, you know, a little tact would go a long way. But to tell the truth and to own it and to be responsible, that just makes sense to me. That's just good human being.
0: Don't disagree. Don't disagree in the slightest.
1: Someone else said, we have a rule that birthdays are a big deal. Oh, make me part of your family. They said, even if money is tight, you have to do something thoughtful, a card, a favorite meal, a surprise, whatever. You should never feel forgotten on your birthday. And someone else said, we have a never embarrass your partner for a laugh rule. You know, the couples where one person constantly makes the other the punchline. We decided we would never be those people.
0: You have some sort of rule in your relationship. Does this apply to you, you folks?
4: I kind of have a rule with my boyfriend that I'm dating now. I don't know if you're going to agree with this or not, but my rule with my boyfriend is like when we're, you know, when we are intimate together, we kind of keep the lights, you know, dim.
0: Huh. So under 40 watts, you okay?
4: Yeah. You know, you can put, even on Instagram and everything, you can put like a filter. So it's like with dim lighting, it's like you get the permanent filter.
1: Why did you say it's just with this current partner? It's not been like a rule your whole life. Just this current one. When things happen, yeah. The lights got to be dim.
0: What is it, Max and Nash? Keep the lights, keep the lights down low. Isn't that a song?
1: Something, yes.
0: That's a jam. I like that one.
6: And here's what's coming up.
0: We got Emily in from River Haven Counseling here in a couple of minutes with a round of Ask Emily. Get a touch base with her. That's on the way.
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1: Saving on gas.
0: Yeah.
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13: 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Moorhead.

0: It is 837 Zero and Amy K with the 194 Morning Playhouse. And in again from River Haven Counseling, we got Emily.
1: Hello. Good morning.
0: So I probably should have told you this before I turned on the microphones. Are you opposed to double duty today? So we're going to talk about something cool you got going on.
1: Yes.
0: But can you stick around for like a song afterwards so we can also throw some Playhouse family member questions at you too?
1: Absolutely.
0: Also, then at like an hour after that, we have some stuff going on. Amy and I have a meeting. Do you think you just take care of the radio station? Then after that.
2: And then pick your purses at 10:10 and at 12:10 if you could stay for that.
0: We do that. Front desk lady's got lunch.
1: Yeah.
0: The shingles are bad.
1: I hope my 9:30, 10:30, and 11:30 are all listening right now. Okay. I'm not going to be in.
0: The wide truck's got to go in for some work. I think
2: it needs an oil change.
0: But if we could get you.
1: No, I'll bring my car too. Yeah.
0: Two conversations out of you today.
1: Oh, absolutely. Thrilled to be here.
0: But River Haven Counseling, I mean, how do people connect with you? Why might we connect with you?
1: Absolutely. So we're a family-centered counseling practice in Fargo. 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
2: So behind the scenes, we've kind of been talking to you about this, but now we really get to talk about it. This bringing baby home, it's a workshop, and I am so excited to hear all about it.
1: Yes. Okay. This has been in the works for a long time. I've been waiting and waiting and waiting, and the time has come. We are finally offering bringing baby home. As somebody who's done couples therapy, and I've been a family therapist for years, and I always say I'm a family therapist first, whether I'm working with you as an individual or I'm working with you as a couple or whatever, I'm a family therapist at heart. And so one thing that's always been that always stands out to me is, you know, again, I can't tell you, you know, as I manage your inquiries for a really long time, and the number of inquiries I get where people are messaging in saying, you know, we had a baby a year ago, our relationship is really struggling, I'm really struggling, time and time and time again. And so bringing baby home is a really nice workshop focused on enhancing your relationship. It's really preventative in nature to prevent the decline in the relationship after baby is born.
2: So when you say workshop, is this like a group workshop you're going to have where a bunch of people are going to come, or is it just like individualized for each couple?
1: Yep. So it's a group and it's virtual. So you can do it from the comfort of your own home. It's going to start October 19th at 6 p.m. So you can stay in your jammies. You can just open up your laptop or your phone or whatever, sit down, kind of do the workshop in the privacy of your own home. You are not obligated to share like your deepest, darkest secrets with the group. It is not counseling. It is really like skill focused. And so a lot of what we're doing are the things that I do with couples kind of down the road, but now we're having to do more intensive repair. This is kind of giving you like all of my secrets up front, and all of the tools that I regularly access, and you're going to get it in a kind of a condensed format. And so...
2: So what are some of the things we would go over?
1: Yeah, so a lot of it is focused on one is friendship. So kind of protecting the friendship of the relationship. So when you look at the function of the decline in the relationship satisfaction, one is that you lose that time with your partner. You know, whenever we get married or, you know, like when we look at commitment, we always kind of refer to our partner as like our best friend. But what happens is you go through this really major life transition and we don't know how to navigate that or communicate through that, especially that first year of life when you have a baby. I mean, you are going through transition after transition after transition. So one area of this workshop is focused on protecting the friendship, kind of enhancing some of those things. Another section is on conflict management. So when these transitions happen and as you're renegotiating responsibilities, which you should be doing often in that first year of parenting, how do we do that? And then we're also talking a lot about creating shared meaning, right? Like what is your vision as a parent? What are you really hoping to get out of? What are the things about being a parent that you're really excited about? What are the things that you're really not excited about? What is the, you know, interwoven dream within that, etc.
0: I feel like it's like baby-proofing your relationship.
1: It is 100% baby-proofing your relationship. When I went
0: TM through... TM0 2026. I want to cut.
1: Yeah. When I took the course for this and just kind of... And again, I've done a lot. And this is all based on Gottman research. This is an evidence-based program through Gottman. When I was taking the course for this, I wish I had known about this when I became a parent. I really do. I wholeheartedly wish I knew about this. I think this would have just really made life simpler and better.
2: Is it kind of normal to get super annoyed at your partner when you bring home baby?
1: Yes.
2: Because I've been there.
0: Oh, yes. Man.
1: Yes.
0: That's for a different day, Amy.
1: It was Amy the one with the questions after the song. But no, it's super normal. Like I said, 70% report a decline in the relationship satisfaction within the first year of having a baby. And I half jokingly say the other 30% are lying. But because it is absolutely normal. And like I said, it's you are going through, first of all, one really big transition, but then a series of smaller transitions. Your responsibility increases exponentially. Like you are literally renegotiating everything in your life to make room for this new role.
0: Well, let's say people are like, you hooked me, or I got a friend that's expecting. Where do people sign up? Where you get all the info?
1: Absolutely. So you can sign up by going to our website at riverhavenfargo.com, and the link is kind of at the bottom of our webpage. You can just click on there. It's going to have more information. It'll list the times. It'll list kind of some of the course objectives, and you can learn about it. All of it's right there.
0: Well, can we get you to hang for like 3-4 minutes for a round
1: yes,
0: to ask Emily?
1: Absolutely.
0: I'll do it next.
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0: Okay, so it was really awkward.
1: Well, I can tell you all about my PTO meeting from yesterday.
0: Well, that was a really good one. First up, we're going to do Cassie. Let me make sure you can hear it, too. Here's what Cassie's got to say.
2: Emily, I feel like I'm always waiting for the next bad thing. Like, whenever something good happens in my life, instead of enjoying it, I immediately start thinking about what could go wrong. If my family is healthy, I worry someone's going to get sick. If money is good, I worry about an unexpected bill. If work is going well, I worry I'm going to get fired. I know it sounds ridiculous when I say it out loud, but my brain is constantly preparing for a disaster. How do I actually learn to just enjoy things?
1: Cassie, the first thing that stands out to me, I am very curious about your trauma history. It's not unusual to have this kind of concern of like, well, you know, like I feel like there's gonna be something around the corner, but to have it be that significant for you, my first question is if you're probably meeting criteria for a possible post-traumatic stress disorder. Obviously, I've never met you and we are on air and I'm not here to diagnose you. But you may want to consider going and seeing somebody for an evaluation. What happens when you experience a traumatic event, you know, your brain goes through some pretty significant changes, and it literally changes your worldview. Your brain is wired for survival. And so a lot of times what happens is it will kind of warp what's happened to kind of, it'll sometimes feel like it's placing blame, but it's meant to, you know, make the world feel more predictable, but it can change your worldview to feel very negative, right? I can't enjoy anything that's really good because there's going to be something really bad or dark right around the corner. There, you know, over the last several years there have been some therapies that have come out and, have really good, that are well supported in research. You know, one of them being like an EMDR or an accelerated resolution therapy. Based on what I am hearing, I think you might be a good candidate for something like that. So that is something that I would encourage you to probably look into.
3: I literally thought that sounds like a very normal thing that this woman is experiencing.
0: Sounds a lot like someone I know.
1: And there is a degree of like normalcy to it. Like the reality is you will always go through like bumps in life. Like that is unavoidable. But if it is interfering with your life in a really significant way, that's something you might want to consider. Like, and again, it's not anything wrong with you. Truly, like that is what your brain is kind of wired to do. But if it feels like it's taking the enjoyment out of some of these things, I would really encourage looking into one of those.
0: And lastly, let's get you Thomas here. Here is Thomas.
4: Hi, Emily. I came out a few years ago, and my family says they accept me, but they never ask about my dating life. They never want me to bring anyone I'm seeing around, and they change the subject whenever I talk about a relationship. They never said anything directly hurtful, but I feel like there's this unspoken discomfort. Do I bring it up, or do I just appreciate that technically they are accepting, but not really?
1: I hear you. You know, there's a saying of, you know, pick your battles. That doesn't always mean no battles. And it seems like that's what you're trying to figure out. Like, is this a battle kind of worth picking? I can certainly understand your family is saying like, we accept, you've chosen. People don't typically choose this, right? But we accept this about you. But yet their behavior is kind of indicating something different.
0: Yeah.
1: That is not unusual. Behavior also is a form of communication, and a lot of times that I would argue that is a stronger means of communication. I always say, you know, what you are saying accounts for about 10% of what's actually happening. Especially if this is something that's really hurtful to you, Thomas, I think it is worth a conversation, and I would maybe start with one. Pick your low-hanging fruit. You know, who is the person that you are closest to in the family? And kind of asking them like, hey, please, like, do not spare my feelings. Please give it to me straight. I want to know, you know, here's what I'm seeing. You guys are telling me that you are accepting of me. And at the same time, nobody's asking about my dating life. When I try to talk about it and just bring it up myself, it feels like the conversation has shifted. Help me understand, like, what is really happening here? And so I think it's worth asking.

0: But like I said, pick one person to really try to understand versus sometimes people try to address like as a group.
1: Family meeting.
0: Yeah. And I will tell you that will not go the way you intend. And it's really hard to be honest when you have an audience too. So pick one person, go out for lunch, coffee, whatever makes sense, whatever kind of fits, you know, what you would normally do with that individual, and ask them for their unfiltered opinion.
2: I think you have to pick like the person you get along with the most, like who's really going to give me the answers.
0: Correct. Yeah. And I agree. Like pick the one that you're closest to that's more like most likely to be honest. So if that's like a sibling or if it's your mom or an uncle or whoever, like we all have that one person where like, you know, I can be close with my entire family, but I really super trust my mom, or you know what I mean? And if that's the case, that's the person you talk to.
1: You also know who's going to dish on the turds that are talking
2: yes,
1: crap.
2: Yes, that's who you're looking for.
1: That's who you want.
0: That is true. Mm-hmm. Yep, that's another. Yep, absolutely.
1: Well, see, and she knows what she's doing. If people want to connect with Emily, how do they find you?
0: You can find us at riverhavenfargo.com.
1: All right, we'll do it again in a couple weeks.
0: Absolutely. Can't wait.
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0: here at the Playhouse in the Morning, 1940 and Amy K. Well, you are a person that I've seen wear a cardigan here and there in your time, Amy K.
1: I like cardigans. They're cozy. They keep you warm. They're perfect for fall and winter.
0: I think this might be your season, man, because apparently cardigans aren't just for the office anymore, not for your grandma anymore, not for mama anymore. They are becoming party wear, and the internet has given them the name the Partigans. They're cozy, and people are wearing them to go out to the bar. They're wearing them on dates. They're wearing them when they get crazy, the Partigans.
1: I like that they're like becoming cool now, because when you used to think of like cardigan, you would think grandma, Mr. Rogers type thing. But now, if you're chilly, throw one on, and they're looking cute. They're cozy. I love it. Partigans.
0: I imagine I'll be seeing a partigan tomorrow.
1: You definitely will be.

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0: Dance Playhouse, 1-84-0 and Amy Kay. Well, PSA, I guess, to women. Would you buy into this, Amy Kay? Do you think 72% of women are wearing the wrong shoe size?
1: I literally just told Steven, my shoes are too tight. And I heard after pregnancy, your feet can change size. And someone asked me if my feet changed. And I said, no, I didn't. My clothing size did for sure. But when I've been walking, I feel like my toes are almost getting squished. I think I have to go up like half a size now.
0: So there's a whole lot of reasons that the people that did the study found that this is probably happening. And pregnancy does make the list. Just they changed on you. Women thinking that their feet look cuter in smaller shoes than the next size up. Or not wanting to be honest and tell whoever they got these shoes from, like, oh, I'm a insert size here, and saying like a size under.
1: I also think, like, you have a size, but then the shoe you want isn't in your size, and you're like, do I have to go down a size? Sure. I'll just squeeze my foot in there, and it will be so comfy, and I'll make it work.
0: You know, about high school senior year, I bought a pair of Nikes, and they were size 12. And I went, ooh, my foot is a foot long. And I have been able to say that ever since then. Obviously, I've bought different pairs of shoes, but I always get a different, it's always Nike sneakers, and they're always a size 12, done and done.
1: In high school, I wore whatever size, and I thought that was my size for the longest time. And then I went up a size, and I thought, I think I'm actually this size. Now I think I need to go up half a size.
0: Now you get them flapjack feet.
1: Yeah, what's going on? Flippers over here.

0: Well, here's a PSA. If you've been lighting candles, then pumpkin-scented candles around your home, have you been?
1: I haven't, but I want to know about candles. Tell me.
0: Have you seen all these stories, and they seem to pop up every year, of the exploding candles?
1: Why?
0: So it seems like annually there's somebody that goes viral that has that mentality of like, well, I paid for this whole candle, so I'm using this whole candle. Apparently that's not the move. A woman went viral because she bought a candle, and she had it burning in her bathroom, and the glass jar shattered. And the candle was still on fire. And I guess this is something that happens. The National Candle Association, which is a thing.
1: I didn't realize that.
0: Says you should always stop burning a jar candle when there's about half an inch of wax left. Because otherwise, there is the risk that the container could explode.
1: I also saw that you're supposed to, like, cut your wick and all these. I do not candle properly.
0: I don't think most people do. I think you just burn them until they will not burn anymore. But it seems annually there's somebody that it's like,
1: I can't believe
0: their candle
1: shatters.
0: Isn't that scary?
1: Yes.

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1: Number 33 was picked, but there are so many more purses. That boutique, it's updated, Y94.com. Check out those new bags.
0: So we're going to play again at 10:10 and 12:10. And before your next Pick Your Purse play, in just a couple of minutes here, there is something you may be doing that could be destroying your intimate relationship.
1: Personally, me?
0: Anyone could be doing this.
1: Okay.
0: Though I do see that you could do this.
1: Come on.
0: What that is, two songs from now.

0: for the dive.
1: That's Playhouse 194. There is a bedroom habit that is said to be ruining people's intimate life. And if this speaks to you, basically the message, knock it off and just live in the moment. Now, let's get away from intimacy for a second.

0: How many times in a day, just in general, do you feel a little self-conscious about how you look, how other people are seeing you?
1: I'd say a good amount, handful.
0: Yeah, how's my face look? How's my hair look? How's my clothes look?
1: Yeah, can people tell I have acne? Oh, I know I'm not looking good today. And then I just catch myself in the reflection. I'm like, yep, today is not my day.
0: Well, spectatoring is what happens when you do that exact same thing when you're being intimate with somebody. So you're wondering about the face you're making, how you're looking, if they would have preferred the lights completely off, if the angle works for you, how your stomach's looking. Did they just feel that on your body? You get in your own head and you're not enjoying it as much as you could. And their message is you just need to appreciate that, like, clearly this person's into you. Look at what you're doing right now. Stop overthinking it.
1: Yeah, you don't need to be thinking about that because... look it, you're already there.
0: Literally.

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How to win it? It's later this hour on 194. Stay.

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2: One, two, three. Wait, is this a song with the drums? I'm

music without the buffering. This is Y94.

John Van Dyce, 1-4, getting us into this 1 o'clock hour. We're going to hear from Kalani, Sabrina Carpenter on the way, got Somber, One Republic admitting it's Cat's Eye, now on 1-4.

0: Fast One Republic. This is 184. Well, Ellie Goulding certainly happy with the boyfriend, and she's been sharing some pics lately of that new love interest in her life. Ellie Goulding, Diplo, Sway Lena on 184.
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1: 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Recently bringing one of his fans to tears at a recent show that the fan was at. He happened to wear a crochet top that she had made for him for the concert. You can see the pics over at 184.com. 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

0: That's our last. This is 194. Hope you're having a fantastic Wednesday afternoon across the valley with Miguel. Now on 194.
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Con. This is 1:84 into the 2 o'clock hour with the weekend on the way. Gonna hear from Sabrina Carpenter, Alex Warren, Shavuzi, and many entertainment, Paula and Jenny. Now on 1:84.

Shaboozy, this is 184. Mayor Morris recently getting in a nice little girl's trip. Not a bad place to go either. Spending some time in Bali, according to her recent social media. Zed, Mayor Morris, now on 184. Take a seat.

0: 104, looking to be another gorgeous one across the valley again today for the most part this afternoon, really through the rest of the week. Going to see those temps in the 60s. 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
1: They say the holy water's watered down, and this town's lost its faith. 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Oh my, oh my love, I take one look at you, you're taking me out.

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0: you coming in or what?
1: Me not working hard. Yeah, right, picture that with a Kodak. Or better yet, go to Times Square, take a picture of me with a Kodak. Took my life from negative to positive, I just want y'all to know that. And tonight, let's enjoy life. Pit

Yes, people, and now this is 194. Fans still seeming to clamor around the weekend's most recent performance in Singapore, mainly just the whole performance of like all the animatronics, and even had what is, they said, a 12-meter-tall golden robot as part of the show, The Weeknd. Now,

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Madison Beer. This is 184. As we get into this 3 o'clock hour, we're going to hear from Hillary Duff, Megan Trainor on the way. Got Christina Aguilera this hour. Ariana Grande now on 184.

It's BTS. This is 184 and frontman RM getting to show off some of his own personal art collection. It's actually on display right now at the San Francisco Museum of Modern Arts, where fans are apparently flocking fits in the tantrum.

Got the whole gang together for that one, Lady Marmalade. This is 194. Hope you're having a great one across the valley on this Wednesday afternoon. It's another gorgeous fall day. That forecast looking fantastic as well through the rest of the week. Going to continue to probably see those highs right around the mid-60s. Full forecast anytime, 194.com. It's the Biebs now on 194.

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How about a great weekend for Lost in the Valley Corn Maze? Audrey Holbert, now.

right, Somber. This is 184, and for Somber, bringing one of his fans to tears at a recent performance, and maybe for a great reason, as the fan apparently had crocheted him a top, and well, he rocked it for the concert, finding out that the fan would be in attendance, Shawn Mendes, Camila Cabello, now on 184.

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What a Georgia line and Nelly. This is 184 as we get into this 4 o'clock hour with Justin Bieber coming our way. We got Andy Grammer this hour. We're going to hear from Olivia Rodrigo, Zara Larsson on the way. Chaperone, just a matter of minutes. Tame Impala on 184.

0: Chaperone.
1: 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Lizzo, now on 194.

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The one that you can get on the list for, it seems like, right now. Karol G is who she wants to work with. Olivia Rodrigo now on 184.

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That's Natasha Bedingfield. This is 1-94. Well, it was a nice clapback from Ray, who is getting apparently some heat for being a one-hit wonder. She was pretty simple with her TikTok, just showing off three plaques from three different songs that have reached 1 billion views on Spotify right now.

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Of course, you're home for 194's Pick Your Purse. Your next chance to have your name called. Well, that's at 8:10 tomorrow morning. 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

I see ya. This is 1:84 as we hop into that 5 o'clock hour. Time to punch out, cruising home with Martin Garrix and Ed Sheeran. Taylor Swift on the way. Gonna hear from Somber, Huntrix in a matter of minutes. Sorry to grind right now on 1:84.

At Centrix, this is 184. Still don't exactly know the release date or even if they've started working on K-Pop Demon Hunters 2 yet, but what we do know is Netflix execs have confirmed that when it comes to K-Pop Demon Hunters 2, it will find itself with a major theatrical release. Going to hit the box office before it heads to the streaming service. Shawn Mendes now.

As Teddy Swims, this is 184, and well, getting out, enjoying hopefully a beautiful evening, fall evening across the valley. Don't forget that 184 Family Fun Pass. This looks to be another gorgeous weekend. We have to get out and have fun for less at places like Lost in the Valley, Corn Maze, Gathered FM, Play Cafe, and more summer now on 184.

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It's Olivia Dean. This is 194. And hey, I am out of here for the evening. I hope you have a great rest of the night. Joel D. in to take you home for the rest of the evening. Kid Leroy, Miley Cyrus, now on 194.

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That's Justin Bieber here on Y94. 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

Sounder here on Y94 playing nonstop music on this Wednesday. And you know what? Most of us probably off work already, which means we got that countdown to wrapping up the work week. We're dang near there. Two more days left. Alex Warren now.

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